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2: 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It's been like ages.
4: Man, I can't believe you got tickets.
3: Yeah, Josh, you the man. 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
3: mean,
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3: Hustling up.
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but I don't understand why. See, it's burning me to hold on to this. I know this is something I gotta do, but that don't mean I want to. What I'm trying to say is that I love you. I feel like this is coming to an end, and it's been

I dropped a million tears. I know several responsibilities put me here. I don't pedal backwards, but I live old-fashioned. The lens that I'm looking through won't prescribe you the right glasses. Masses are now free. Ashes I'm dumping out, about to spread all across seas. Sisters and brothers in unison, not because of me. Because we don't glue with the opposition, we glue with peace. But still up your organization if any beef. What do you stand for? Are you an activist? What are your city plans for? Are you an accident? Are you just in the way? Your native tongue contradicting what your body language say? Are you a king? Are you joking? Are you a king? Are you posing? Are you a king? Are you smoking? To keep you open because

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Raising my hand, teacher says not again. The sun is up, but I feel down again. On just one hand, I can count all my friends. The understudy for the star, the show must go on. I'm a beast on a leash, I'm told from the lawn. Another notch in my belt, the fool's

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0: In the 20th century, over 100 million people died worldwide from smoking.
1: Over 600,000 kids will start smoking this year. In their lifetime, 245,000 will die because of smoking.
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0: One cigarette takes away 11 minutes of your life. 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
1: Secondhand smoke contains 4,000 chemicals and 200 known poisons.
2: Cigarettes kill more people than AIDS, drug abuse, car accidents, and homicides combined.
0: Smoking causes 87% of lung cancer deaths, and every 30 seconds, somebody dies from lung cancer.
1: According to the World Health Organization, by the year 2025, cigarettes will kill approximately 10 million people a year.
0: Are you going to be part of this number?
1: The choice is yours.
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0: Winter brings snow and howling winds. Winter brings sleet and ice. 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It all means that winter brings floods. Yes, flood risk can rise rapidly in the winter, as rapidly as an early spring thaw melts dense snowpack. 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

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I was down Texas Avenue past the Baptist church and out on the Fannin Street. In the first bell house I saw when I was sitting there dying. 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I told him I was sitting up and shooting about Fannin Street. I said, listen here.

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Lay that pistol down, babe. 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

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Everybody from one day to another has the blues. You take the little baby that's laying in the cradle. He can't get that milk bottle fast enough. He go to kicking and crying and going on tearing up the little baby bed. He got the blues. Can you dig it? You take this girl that's got this main squeeze. That's her boyfriend, that is, you know. And he just bought a brand new GTO. You know she wanna be with him every time he cranks it up. And go around the corner to the soda fountain. This is why she wanna go and show it off where all the guys and gals be. You know what I mean? As she get ready to go out this particular night, my mother said, "Daughter, you was just out last night. You can't go out tonight. That's too many nights in a row." She go in the room and fasten the door and won't answer the phone, won't eat, won't talk to nobody. She got the blues. That's what's wrong with her. Some people call them the reds, the pinks. When you get through, it's the old-fashioned country blues. That's right. I ain't seen my main squeeze and 10 long weeks today. You know I got the blues. Can you dig it?

Hey, but wait, I don't think you're with me. Let's everybody get a thing going right here. Yes, yes. Can you feel it? I can't hear you. Can you feel it? Yes, yes. Sounds awful good. Keep it right there, children. Keep it right there. The blues. And when you're doing the blues, they're so strong, that's the reason they're named. They call them blues power. Yeah. And would you believe I invented blues power? Can you dig the blues power? Let everybody say yes.

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3: 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Old Pete just flew into this town and he's chopping up all the women's meat.

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0: 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Here's one of them.
1: My name is Norberto Lara. While I was on a combat patrol, a rocket propelled grenade took my arm off at the shoulder. 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
1: Today, my new son and I threw a barbecue.
0: There were burgers and chicken.
1: I burnt everything. 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
0: Ah, they were delicious.
1: They were awful.
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0: And then we played catch.
1: I broke Mr. Lewis's window. 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
1: A surprising result of a recent survey was that the most asked question of American philosophers was neither what is the meaning of life, nor if a tree falls in the forest and no one is there to hear it, etc., etc., but just what is it that philosophers do? The answer is quite a lot. America's philosophers are at work in corporations, labor unions, medical centers and hospices, and of course every day they provoke thinking at thousands of colleges, universities and high schools. Wherever they are, philosophers can ask questions that might just make your life richer and more fulfilling. So, do be careful of those falling trees, won't you? Unless, of course, you're not there.
0: A message from the Philosophers of America, celebrating 100 years of thought.
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0: He would come home after a hard day and just start in on me, you know, like, hey, how's your day? How was school? What you got going on? I mean, it gave me the chills.
1: My father would drive me all the way to the mall. He wouldn't stop until we were right in front of my friends. And oh my God, when...
2: 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And that one time...
1: He insisted on taking us to the movies, even though he knew Steven totally worked there and I was totally in love with him. 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
3: 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And oh yeah.
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0: 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Earlier in my career, I sometimes felt I couldn't focus. 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It was my ADHD. 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

Ah, well, hey, hey, hey. Good Friday morning. We made it to the doorstep of the weekend, and I'm here to say welcome, you freaks, hippies, squares, and lovers of all things classic rock and soul. Look where you are. You found your way once again into the vinyl vault. Come on along, all ye faithful. What are we? Well, hell yeah, you know what we are. A mashup of Woodstock, a sock hop, and your parents' basement, complete with stacks of 45s, LPs, blacklight posters, and lava lamps doing their own trippy little thing. Not to mention a good old dose of pirate radio. Yeah, Radio Caroline, landlocked here in New Britain. You found your way into the big old tent of your musical happy place. I'm Doc Frank. The virtual turntables have been powered up. They've been stacked up, they are revved up, and the nickels are firmly taped to the tone arms. You are in the vinyl vault right here at 107.7 WFCS New Britain Hartford, The Edge, and around this big old blue marble at WFCSradio.com.

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Hey, 1077 WFCS, and welcome all of you freaks, hippies, and squares. We're in the vinyl vault on this Friday morning. We kicked off our little jaunt through the vault with Small Faces and Talk to You. It was written and composed by the band's primary songwriter, Steve Marriott and Ronnie Lane. Initially, the track was released as a B-side of Here Comes the Nice, the band's eighth official single, and their first on Immediate, whom they signed and transferred to from their previous label, Decca, in 67. Smokey Robinson and the Miracles gave us a whole lot of Shaking in My Heart, released on Tamla in 66. Howlin' Wolf told us what it was like sneaking around at night being a backdoor man. That was written by Willie Dixon, who produced it along with Leonard and Phil Chess and released it on the Brothers Chess label as the B-side to Wang Dang Doodle. And the Searchers wrapped it up with Have You Ever Loved Somebody, released in 66 on the Pi label. Hey, I bet you never heard of Jackie Shane. Well, you know what? If you've been listening to The Vault anytime, for any length of time, you'd know exactly who I'm talking about. Jackie Shane was a pioneering black transgender soul and rhythm blues singer. Growing up in the Jim Crow South in Nashville, she eventually made her way to Canada in the 50s, where she became a magnetic, trailblazing icon of Toronto's 60s music scene before completely stepping away from the spotlight. At the peak of her regional fame in 71, she abruptly retired from the music business and stepped away from the public eye. While rumors circulated she had passed away, she was actually living a quiet life, largely taking care of her mother. So let's check out Jackie Shane coming down here in the Vinyl Vault at 107.7 FCS.

Hey, 107.7 WFCS. Yeah, we are just hanging out in the Vinyl Vault this Friday morning. There goes Paul Revere and the Raiders with Him or Me, written by Mark Lindsay and Terry Melcher, whose mom is Doris Day, BTW. Released in 67, the single with the biographical The Legend of Paul Revere as the B-side became a hit after peaking at number 5 on June 10th. Huh. And it would prove to be their fourth and last top 10 hit until they came out with Indian Reservation. Mark Valentine from 2024, he's been dubbed the new king of British power pop. Strange Weather, Daddy Rollin' Stone, written and first recorded by Otis Blackwell in 53. And you may recall that Blackwell wrote a number of rock standards like the Elvis Presley trifecta, All Shook Up, Don't Be Cruel, and Return to Sender. That one that we played was by Derek Martin. His version was released in 63 on the Cracker Jack label. It wasn't much of a hit here in the U.S., but it was very influential with the British invasion bands. And Coming Down from Jackie Shane is what kicked off that little stroll through the vault this morning. Hey, it's time we jump on an airplane and fly ourselves down to New Zealand. Here's the simple image.

107.7 WFCS. Well, there go the Birds from their 1965 debut LP, Mr. Tambourine Man with Chimes of Freedom. The Cookies before that, Don't Say Nothing Bad About My Baby, written by Jerry Goffin and Carole King. It was their most successful single by the Cookies and their only one to reach the top 10 in the U.S. singles charts. The Ripcords, released in 63 on Columbia, talking about their Cobra Shelby, or their Shelby Cobra with Hey Little Cobra, written and produced by, hey, look, there he is again, Terry Melcher and Bruce Johnston. Terry was on lead vocals and was doing harmony and backing vocals with Bruce. So how cool is that? And Shy Boy from The Simple Image from New Zealand in 68, the B-side to their chart topper, Spinning, Spinning, Spinning. The Simple Image got their start in New Zealand, eventually moved to Australia, where they took up residence at the Whiskey A Go-Go in Sydney. But sadly, as a group, they only lasted about 20 months. Hey, look up in the sky. Is it a bird? Is it a plane? No. It's that bright big ball of sunshine. Sunshine Superman here at FCS.

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Well, fancy meeting you here in the Vinyl Vault. We kicked all that off with the superhero of summer from Donovan Sunshine, Superman, first released as a single on July 1st in 66 in the U.S. on Epic. Joan Jett and the Blackhearts from 81. They gave us their list of the summertime blues. What is summer without a little bit of surfing and surf music, right? Banzai Washout from Dick Dale and his Deltones, released on Capitol in 66. The King of Surf from his Summer Surf LP, which was his fifth. And then Sonny Boy Williamson, the second, with Bring It On Home. That was written by American music arranger and songwriter Willie Dixon. Sonny Boy recorded it in 63, but the song wasn't released until 66. Now, Led Zepp adapted it as part of an homage to Williamson in 69. Okay, yeah, there's my third French word of the week, homage. In 69, but they wound up in a lawsuit with Arc Music, the publishing arm of Chess, who had the Sonny Boy tune. Well, we're hanging out in the vault because it's Friday, because it's the doorstep to the weekend. And I want to introduce you to somebody else you may not have heard and that I literally stumbled upon just the other day as I was kind of pacing my way up and down the aisles here in the vault. Sugar Pie DeSanto. Now, Sugar Pie DeSanto was born in October of 35 in New York to an African-American mom who was a concert pianist and a Filipino father. She spent most of her early life in San Francisco, where she had moved with her family at the age of four. She only stood at 4 feet, 11 inches. As a girl, she was friends with, dig this, Etta James, and they would later collaborate for two records on Argo Records and Cadet Records in 66. She was discovered by Johnny Otis in 55, and she toured with the Johnny Otis Review, and Otis gave her the stage name Sugar Pie. In 59 and 60, she toured with, how cool is this, the James Brown Review. 4'11", but let me tell you, one powerful set of pipes. Check her out. Sugar Pie DeSanto, here in the vault at 107.7 WFCS, New Britain, Hartford, The Edge, and all throughout the universe at WFCSradio.com.

107.7 WFCS. Well, there goes Neil Diamond. Thank the Lord for the lifetime. Reaching number 13 on the U.S. pop chart in 67 and appeared on his 1967 album, Just For You, as the closing track. And that was produced by Ellie Greenwich and Jeff Barry. Mona, I Need You Baby, from the Rolling Stones, written by Bo Diddley and released by the Stones in 64 on their self-titled debut LP in the UK, and in the US on their Rolling Stones Now LP in 65. Treat Her Right from Roy Head and the Traits, also in 65, but released on the Backbeat label. And 4 Foot 11, Sugar Pie DeSanto with Soulful Dress, kicked it all off. Hey, old stuff, new stuff. It's all about the music here in the vault. And I stumbled across these guys just recently, within the past year or so. Banda AL9, the name AL9, or the name Banda AL9, has a unique and personal meaning behind it. Banda is Portuguese for the word band. AL is an abbreviation for Alameda, Portuguese for avenue or street. And 9 is inspired by Jack Black's line in the movie School of Rock, declaring that 9 is a magic number. So we are heading to Brazil right now. Here's Banda AL9. You got to check them out. She Calls Me Love, here in the Vinyl Vault at 107.7 WFCS.

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1077 WFCS. Hey, yep, there go the Monkees from 67. So that was written by Neil Diamond, and it holds a major significance in the Monkees' history, as it was Davy Jones' first lead vocal on a Monkees single and the catalyst that led to the band wresting creative control from their management. Dave Clark 5 from 64 at the scene. It hit number 18 in the U.S. on the Billboard charts, but it didn't chart in the U.K. and released in released in January of 64. Junior's Farm from Wings, issued as a non-album single by Apple in November of 74. It peaked at number 3 in the U.S. and number 15 in the U.K. And then Mateus Curi and Tiagos Curi, better known as Banda AL9 with She Calls Me Love here in the Vinyl Vault. You know what? We're going to kind of stick it out a little bit longer, hang out a little bit longer, play music for a little bit longer, because you know what? We can do it. So let's go to Cleveland. Here are the Raspberries, 107.7 FCS.

Well, hey there, 107.7 WFCS, and well, there goes, hang on, there goes the Ramones, Life is a Gas. The Stems before that, yeah, we went down under, jumping to conclusions. The song originally appeared on the Stems' acclaimed 1987 debut EP, Love Will Grow. Graham Parker in the Rumor from 79, Local Girls, watch out for him, from his Squeezing Out Sparks and Live Sparks LP. And Cleveland Power Pop from the Raspberries with I Want to Be With You. Well, you know what? As much as I want to be with you, it is time to shut down, lock down, and unfortunately, close down the vinyl vault for yet another week and remove the nickels from the tone arms of the virtual turntables. But hey, thanks for hanging out with me, and have no fear. I'll be back next Friday morning, 9:30 a.m., with another curated list of classic rock and soul, the few new sprinkles thrown in there. Folks, we have waited a whole year for this day. No, it's not your birthday. No, it's not Christmas. It is National Donut Day and National Moonshine Day. You know what? Call out from work. Leave right now. It is time to celebrate. And no matter how you celebrate, the one thing you got to be sure you do is you got to be sure that you shake your tail feather. I'll see you here next week. I'm Doc Frank. Ciao, babies.

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0: 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Are you in there?
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1: Okay, fellas, thanks for checking out our membership meeting for the Unstoppable Iota Gamma Kappa Fraternity. 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Have a good day.
2: Yo, can you believe that white boy showed up?
1: Who, Justin?
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1: I mean, he seems pretty cool. 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Old boy got a mean crossover.
2: 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You feel me?
1: Nah, Trey. I don't feel you.
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0: so thank you for joining me tonight. So you are Matt from A Will Away. So for anyone listening who might not be familiar with the band, could you tell them a little bit about it?
1: Absolutely. Thank you for having me on. We're a band called A Will Away. We're from Naugatuck, Connecticut, which is, if you're not aware, a tiny little borough that's attached to Waterbury over in New Haven County. We've been a band for this April. It will be 11 years. Which is a daunting thing to think out loud. We're an alternative rock band. We really kind of ebb and flow across pretty much everything inside of the alternative genre spectrum. And we really put a heavy focus on sort of discussing the overall human experience in the catchiest way humanly possible. I think is probably the best way I can condense that.
0: Knowing your music, I can agree with that. And then you guys have your new album coming out next year in February. So it's called Stew. Where did the album get the name? Where did it come from?
1: Yeah, so the name itself is sort of this conglomeration of two things. It's interesting because it's one of my favorite titlings that we've ever done for one of our releases. But our most recent EP prior to this was called Soup. The way that we sort of described that was meant to be sort of like chicken soup for the human soul. It was just sort of like a catch-all healing thing for whatever ails you. And we always joked around when we were making Soup that, like, you know, we were going to do an EP and then we were going to do an LP. And when we did finally do the LP, we were going to call it Stew. Just ha-ha, funny joke, right? But then over time, as we started to put the record together, which it took a long time to put together, and sort of the thematic process of what the record is about became super relevant to the title Stew, because Stew itself is an LP that really discusses sort of taking a look back at sort of all of the interspersed moments in your life that once you have a chance to let them marinate together mean a whole lot more to you now than they did when they happened. Like Stew being sort of the soup that takes a little longer to make is the idea behind this one.
0: I love that. And then can you talk just a little bit more about the writing process for the album, how that went?
1: Yeah, I mean, it was different this time around. So much of, like, our process is typically, like, me as sort of, like, the gestational songwriter. I will bring sort of skeletons of ideas to the band, and they will sort of give me their two cents on it, whether, like, it feels right in the room playing together. That's always kind of how we've decided whether or not songs are something that we want to continue to work on. And we took a similar process with this one, but it was a little bit different because obviously the pandemic took place right at the beginning of the process of, like, really in earnest writing this one. I like to kind of describe it as sort of like a back to basics type of a thing, where it's like, it's almost like we kind of, like, rewound the whole thing. And it was just like, okay, it's just me and a guitar in a bedroom, and I'm going to play this for myself ad nauseum, and no one's going to hear it until I finally put a demo together and send it to the guys in group text and be like, hi, do you like this? What do we do? The process for this one was really isolated in the beginning and then very collaborative once we actually got into the studio and built it out. The hardest part about it was not knowing what to cut, because we had a lot more songs than we needed by the time we hit the drawing board for this one.
0: How many got cut, if you can tell me?
1: I think we started with 15 or 16.
0: Oh, wow.
1: I say that loosely because, like, some of them aren't what you would necessarily say were, like, full-fledged songs by the time we went into the pre-production process. And then what we ended up with was 11. So we cut a good handful. And honestly, some of the stuff that was supposed to end up on the cutting room floor ended up on the record, and we're really happy that it did, because, like, I mean, Karma is a perfect example of this, where our lead single is a song that literally none of us wanted to move forward with, and then we just ended up deciding to.
0: Oh, wow. Okay. Well, that makes me love it even more then.
1: Oh, yeah. We love the song, but the difficulty with it was that, like, we didn't know if there was enough meat there to really, like, make a full-fledged song. I remember, you know, there were months where, like, we were going back and forth on what was going to get kept and what was going to get cut, and Karma was always at the top of the list of what was going to get cut, because just nobody felt like it was all the way there, and then it almost like the flip of a switch, just one day, it just suddenly was, and it was like, okay, this is the one. Like, that's how it happens sometimes, yeah. You know?
0: And then speaking of the songs on the album, what song are you most excited for the fans to hear when it does come out next February?
1: So I'm going to split that into two. So One of them is Karma, believe it or not. Okay. It's a song that, like, I would argue is, like, probably our proudest writing achievement. Like, especially because it does so much with so little. And we absolutely love the song, the messaging, everything around it. It's very, very organically us. And then I can't tell you the name of the track because it's not technically out yet. But the opening track to the record is also one of my favorites that we've ever written. It's absolutely awesome. And it plays on a lot of sort of anthemic pop rock stylings from sort of like the early to mid 2000s era when we first started kind of coming into the industry, but not in the Warped Tour sense, more in the like what you kind of remember as like radio pop rock of the time. And so I'm stupidly excited for everybody to hear that. I think they're gonna love it as an opener.
0: Oh, that is exciting. As if I wasn't already excited enough for this. I'm like, I don't have the vinyl pre-ordered right now.
1: What, did we send you the press link for the whole thing yet?
0: Kyle did.
1: Okay, good. I was gonna say, if you don't have it, I'll send it to you after we're done here.
0: And then you guys signed to Rude Records a few months ago. Congratulations, first of all.
1: Thank you.
0: But how has it been being part of that family?
1: It's been very cool so far. We actually technically signed to the label a little over a year ago. Okay. And that kind of gives you like an idea of sort of the timetabling of how this stuff sorts out. We obviously were on Triple Crown Records before, who we also were like super fond of and had a really good relationship with. But at this sort of point that the pandemic converged on our want to make another record, just through discussions with Triple Crown, we decided that we wanted to sort of just kind of like open ourselves up to options and kind of see what other type of opportunity could come down the pipeline. And literally before we even had the chance to shop at all, we got this weird message from Rude Records out of the blue. And after talking to some of the bands on their label, we decided that, like, yeah, let's open up this discussion. And once we started talking to them, we realized that we had a lot in common in terms of like our overall ethos of, like, you know, how you make art and how you distribute art and sort of what is the overall purpose behind that. And at least for us, that was really important, was just sort of like having a very direct and concrete focus on what it is you're doing, why it is you're doing it, and why are you deciding to do it with the people you're doing it with. And Rude kind of checked all of our boxes. And at this point, we've had a really positive, really generally exciting working relationship.

0: that at the time it seemed to be the thing that like everybody was doing, because like our idea was sort of like, let's deliver, you know, just the supplemental content stuff that we're going to be working on together to people in some fashion. But after we talked about it extensively, we realized that we didn't want to charge people to be able to engage with our content or to even be able to engage with us personally. And so Discord sort of floated to the top of the pile in our discussions about like, how do you interface with everybody? We decided to give it a shot. We also used the Discord application's streaming capabilities, I guess, for lack of a better term, to sort of test the waters on getting a Twitch channel off the ground. And it went so well on Discord that we ended up doing Twitch as well.
1: Yeah, no, I've seen some of the podcasts. I went to see if I had missed any, and nothing was up there. So I was like, oh, no, did they end and I missed the memo?
0: No, we've taken a brief respite from the podcast simply, honestly, because we got tired and burnt out. We were doing, like, literally churning out web content just 3 to 5 times a week for months and months and months and months and months while recording a record, while doing all the marketing scheme and all this other stuff for it, and trying to come up with fun, interesting, creative alternative content ideas. So, like, and also, you know, just working like human beings do. So we hit a wall. We were like pushing a little over 100 hours a week, and it just got to a point where everybody was like, okay, we're going to take a break through the holidays and see what happens.
1: No, as much as I enjoy the podcast, yeah, please do not overwork yourselves.
0: No. Well, the podcast will be back very soon. I'm quite certain of that.
1: Oh, that is exciting. And then my final like structured question is, I reached out to the group chat me and all the other eBoard members have and said, hey, I'm going to be interviewing a Will Away. Do you guys have anything you want me to ask them? And our general manager, Garrett, said, ask him what color laser vision he would like to have.
0: So. What color? What is laser vision?
1: So I guess like, if you, like in like superhero comics, like if you can shoot lasers out of your eyes, what color would you want the laser to be?
0: Blue. I think light blue. All of my guitars are like light blue colored. I wouldn't say it's my favorite color, but like aesthetically speaking, it's one of my favorite colors. So I think it really just kind of like pops against pretty much anything you put it against. And also, if I had red laser vision, people would think I was like nefarious. If I had green laser vision, they wouldn't know what to do with it. If I had blue laser vision, they would assume that I was like a jovial benefactor.
1: No, I respect it. I respect it. And is there anything you would like to promote, where people can find you? Anything else you would like to add?
0: Yeah, I mean, absolutely. Obviously, check us out on all social media at AwillAwayCT. We are super active on, again, Discord, Twitch, general TikTokery, and Instagram, and all that other nonsense. We're always just posting random nonsense. Obviously, we have Stu coming out in February. Go check out the videos for that. We are stupidly, stupidly proud of the music videos that we were able to put together, not only in tandem with our team, but also with a series of really awesome directors and creative directors. We're very excited about those, and we think they came out great. So please, yeah, go check it out. Literally just search us up on YouTube. Go check out the Karma video. It is hysterical.
1: No, it is. But yeah, thank you so much for giving me your time tonight. It is appreciated. Always. I have wanted to interview, if not the whole band, at least you, since I've started at the radio station. That was 2 years ago. So this is like checking off one of my college bucket list things.
2: Alexa.
1: So I am very happy.
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1: Today, my new dad and I shot off a rocket in the park.
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0: Why is that then?
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2: Besides, it's not very good for the voice.
0: Bit harsh, isn't it?
3: No! Sleep till bedtime!
4: Talking of which, it's 10:30 already.
0: Is it?
1: What time do they stay up till in America?
4: Oh, very late. Sometimes 10:45.
5: Well, actually, I've heard in New York they sometimes even stay up till midnight.
0: No! No wonder they do all that shouting.
4: Yes, they must be very snappy and irritable.
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1: Want to hear a joke?
2: Oh, yeah, sure.
1: What's the number one killer of women?
3: Well, you're still here, so that rules out crankiness.
4: And tracksuits.
1: Heart disease.
4: But that's a joke?
1: Oh, no, it's an absolute fact. 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
3: Aww.
1: So I'm starting with three I tolerate. That's a joke.
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1: Oh, great.
0: Yeah?
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0: No, Kristen. 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
3: Yes. This is going to be good.
4: Awesome. I can't even remember the last time I was at a concert.
3: I know. It's been like ages.
5: Man, I can't believe you got tickets.
4: Yeah, Josh, you the man. You were the man.
3: Oh, come on, man. Don't thank me yet. I mean, it might not be as good as they say. You never know what
4: Whatever, bro.
3: I mean,
4: guys, we got to keep moving if we're going to get there early.
3: Hustling up.
4: Wait, hold on, guys. ATM machine. 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
3: No, wait up, Greg, man. 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
4: You can be my sugar daddy.
3: Hey.
4: Yeah.
3: Here you go, man.
4: Whoa, $50. Pretty generous.
3: Hey.
4: You sure you're Jewish? 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
3: 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It is currently time for some sweet tunes. Not actually. I just want to play some songs while I'm in the radio station, and I got my little cousin with me. So I'm trying to impress her by playing some music and being cool. Hopefully you think I am as well, but that is to be determined. Anyways, I'm going to play BMO by Ariana Lennox. Hopefully you enjoy. Keep it here.

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1: We were rolling down this road in
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1: All of a sudden, there's
2: a huge explosion.
1: We knew right away.
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1: Then we started taking sniper fire
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3: Today's service women face the same combat dangers as men.
1: It's pretty amazing.
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And that was Anais with My World. And if you are listening to the sound of my voice, you are on Monster Island. Welcome, welcome, welcome. We do this every Friday from 5 p.m. until whenever they kick us out of here. But probably 7 o'clock, because that's when the show ends. But before we play too much more music, before I say too many more words, and before you change the station because I'm talking too much, I just want to start things off positively. So I really do wish, hope, and pray that you, your friends, your family, your loved ones, everything that you care about in this world is good, is successful, is prosperous. I pray school is going all right for you. I pray your grades are up. I pray your work situation is doing well. I hope you make more money. I hope a better job calls tomorrow. And they say all the work is remote. I really do hope things are working out for you. And if you can, please try to pass those words, that message, that energy on to somebody else today, tomorrow, whatever. Because I think the world needs more positivity. At least that's what I think every time I open up my phone, because that's all bad news. And division and spitefulness and hatred. And politics that we can't control, and things that are frankly outside of our reach that we all seem very invested in. Invest in each other, invest in kindness, invest in helping each other out, because this world is hard and it shouldn't have to be. We're all here for each other, I think, anyway. But I don't want to talk too much, but if you could just pay that forward, give it to somebody else, say hi to somebody you don't know, ask their name, make a friend, shake somebody's hand, give a dollar to that dude who's staring at you real hard at the exit. Do something, though. It's hard out here, guys. I don't think anybody's faking it anymore. But please keep it locked. 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And we appreciate your ears. Stay tuned.

0: 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Right now, I'm getting a remarkably heartfelt bear hug from Smokey Bear. Thanks, big guy. Now, if you could let me down. 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

And that was Makami with Sanjay. And coming up next, I've been sitting on this for longer than I wanted to, but I was asked not to play it until Friday, June 5th. And it is Friday, June 5th, 5:42 p.m. Eastern Standard Time in Connecticut. So we've got some new Vince Staples, some new Vince Staples. So I don't want to say too much, but I am very excited. Love Vince Staples over here on Monster Island. Love Vince Staples over here on 107.7 WFCS, New Britain, Hartford. Real big fan. So I'm going to shut up. I'm going to play some music, but I am very, very excited. I haven't listened to this yet, so this will be the first time for all of us. Stay tuned. Oh, yeah. This is Black Marmalade by Vince Staples. Stay tuned.

0: can't let him trouble you. America front on you.
1: It's gonna be okay.
0: I know it befuddle you. But don't let it get to you.
1: Don't let it get to you.
0: Just know that they're miserable.
1: Miserable.
0: And know that behind every smile, they think about you.

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0: Everywhere I go. 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
1: For all of them, that was friend back in the days. For my bro saying, excuse me. Got my face.
2: They say wealth is in the mind, not the pocket.
3: I still had that.
2: I learned that from a very wise man.
3: Pocket full of shells like pimps.
2: Yeah.
4: Okay,

0: 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Your equalizer provides you with the means to make any and all corrections that you, in your new capacity as audio playback engineer, determine to be the most accurate. Say again. Now, welcome.
1: Jesus, your beat is cutting pieces like pizzas. When he grabbed the mic, these nuts said, please squeeze us. He told him, hold up, after the punchline. Single file rappers with dull rhymes and ugly shines. In the ring with the frizzy bearded grizzly bear. He went the thing with an exquisite rare dizzy stare. Give me here, I'll show you how to do it right. When he put the mask on, he screw it tight, it's stupid light. True story.

0: 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Thanks, big guy. 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
3: You see it? You see it? I know you see it.

And we are back, and that was the Mild High Club with Windowpane. And this is 107.7 WFCS New Britain, Hartford, the Edge, and you are on Monster Island. I haven't been talking as much on this show just because I've usually been... I don't make playlists anymore. I just kind of pick songs out and hope you guys don't hate them. But that's like a task because then I'm like, did I play this last week? Did I play this 5 minutes ago? Does this fit here? Too many questions. But I wanted to talk to a very specific group of people really quick, if you don't mind. And then we'll go back to music and stuff. And that's people pleasers. You guys are my favorite people. But I need you guys to go on strike for like an hour as a start, if you can. Stop gauging people's expressions. Stop trying to figure out whether you've offended someone or not. Make peace with people being unhappy with you. Not everyone should be happy with you. Some people should shift out of your life. It's really hard to be happy when you're around people who don't make you happy. People you have to walk on eggshells around. People who you like formulate entire sentences for before they arrive so that you don't offend them, and then you end up offending them anyway. Am I right? This is very challenging. It's exhausting. Most people don't do this. You do this. Most people don't do this. Most people just do whatever they're going to do, and the cards fall as they may. And I'm not asking you to do that because I know you probably won't anyway. But take a break if you can. Let people shift out of your life who shouldn't be there, and see if you aren't happier with yourself afterwards. It's hard. It's really, really hard. I'll tell you as a struggling former people pleaser, the desire to make people happy is always there, right? You always want to leave on good terms. You always want things to be kind of cool. But we are in really weird times, I think. Like, everything post-pandemic is weird times to me. Probably even before that. And I'm asking you to suspend some of those behaviors. I'm not saying be selfish, but I am saying choose you more often. And again, get some of these people out of your life. Get some of these people out of your life. There are people you don't even really want to talk to. You're already dreading having to speak with them. Why do you have them around? All right? Just let it happen. Just let it happen. Just step back. Even if you can't actively create space for yourself, just step back. And see how it plays out with some people. Anyway, I don't want to talk too much because I do have music to play, but that's it. The rest of you can continue listening. Have a good day.

safely. Even with your father's army trailing us, we escaped him. Even with his archers' bows at our backs, what a great escape.

0: who was going to be a rich player and who was going to be a poor player. The rich player got two times as much money to play the game. They got to roll both dice instead of one, so they got to move around the board a lot quicker. And that mattered because when they moved around the board and passed go, they would collect $200, whereas the poor person, well, they'd collect $100. And the inequalities almost immediately apparent to the players. How could it be? But within a couple of minutes, dynamics start to crystallize.
1: How many 500s do you have?
2: Just one.
1: Are you serious?
2: I have three.
0: And the rich player started to behave a little differently. Rich players become more dominant. Rich players eat more pretzels when moving their piece around the board. They become louder. They start smacking the board with their piece.
3: I want to buy out this whole board.
0: And the rich players were significantly ruder. They were far more likely to showcase and talk about how well they're doing.
3: Sweet for me.
0: And to belittle the plight of those poor players. So they became less compassionate.
3: Yes, and I'm buying it.
0: And these are patterns that we're observing consistently over hundreds of different individuals.
2: You're running out of money, sir.
0: You see people who are winning because of the flip of a coin start to act as if they actually deserve to win. One of the questions we ask is, why did you win the game? And you could imagine that rich players would say, well, I won the game because of that flip of the coin. I had two times the advantage. But none, not one, of the rich players attributed their inevitable success in this game to that force of luck that randomly got them that privileged position in the first place. We translate perceptions and experiences of being better off than others materially to being better than others.

0: doing while you breaking the news. Niggas are sickin', so that they thought I was fucking paper for making the rules, bitch. Feeling good, feeling great, yeah, feeling great, feeling good. How about you, y'all? How about you? I'm in the race, finna mix with it, give me top out you. 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
1: Bro, I'm cool and looking good.

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0: 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Now the clip looking like Chick-fil-A on a Sunday.
1: He keeps killing us, Father. He keeps taking and taking.

0: how I swim.
1: I'm sorry. I'm so sorry for what I've done.
2: I really, really, really wish, again, and nobody wants violence or like hard feelings or any like real conflict, but I really wish we had gotten like a proper Kendrick versus Cole battle. I feel like we would still be talking about that. You know, instead of what we got, which was like Drake getting beat up for like 2 whole years and an entire summer. Iceman is dope though. I know some people disagree. I lost like 8 of you right now. That's fine. But I liked bits and pieces of Iceman. I'm kind of hopping around a little bit, but I really do wish that we got a Cole versus Lamar battle. That again, I feel like that would have been a battle for the ages. Like that group of artists, like that from that period of time, are like the best at what they do, and we would get to see them battle, and that would be amazing. I just think it would be amazing. I think it would be amazing. I think it would be good for hip hop. I think battles change the landscape of hip hop more often than not. I know, and I'm only responding to this part because I read something, I think like 2-3 weeks ago, where Jay-Z had said that, you know, he didn't think that battling, he thought that hip hop had evolved past battling, but it was like, we might not have gotten a blueprint too, if not for battling. You know what I mean? Like, Jay-Z had to retire and come back. The way that he handled getting ethered was with so much grace, I think. It was handled with so much grace that I think it would have been cool if maybe Drake had like borrowed from that, because people have to lose battles. At some point, someone has to lose the battle. And that's the part that I think everybody's afraid of. I don't want to lose to Kendrick, right? I don't want that to be solidified. I don't want that to be real. And I feel like that's why we didn't get it. But there's a way to lose. I'm not saying you got to fake retire and come back and do fire albums afterwards. But I think there's a way to recover from having somebody kind of diminish your presence temporarily without it destroying you. I really don't think a fight with words can permanently destroy anybody. But I have seen how it's impacted the algorithm that surrounded all 3 of Drake's albums. But 2 of those were trash. I'm sorry. They were not good. Objectively not good. They were not well put together. They were very well produced. But I wish that he had kind of condensed all of that into a single album called Iceman. You know? And that would have been cool. I think it would have been, because there, like Janet STFU, I think is a fire song. I do. I thought Shebang was catchy. I see a lot of people making fun of it online, but I thought it was a catchy song. I liked Dust. I do like that he kind of responded to Kendrick a little bit more. But I don't think Drake was ever fit to compete to begin with, and that's my biggest issue with that. I think it would have been, again, just, and I'll let this topic go, but I think it would have been way cooler if we had saw like a Kendrick Cole. Maybe that'll happen someday. I don't know. In some alternate universe, it's already taking place, and those tracks are fire. I'm gonna try to find them, but we're gonna go to a quick break, and then we will be back with more music. So please keep it locked. 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We appreciate your ears. We really do, even when I'm talking too much.
3: 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Right now, I'm getting a remarkably heartfelt bear hug from Smokey Bear. Thanks, big guy. 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

0: string. 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
1: Slippered in a drink, and in the blink of an eye, I can make a white girl look the lurk. Don't know what to think, cause last time I attempted this shit, George ordered me to see a shrink. Started with the link, considered her to meet me at the local Odd Future Wolfgang skating rink. We was uniquely in sync, already fucked up, we only met last week. We were both young, not yet in sync, so our mindset was working for my technique. Tell her that I love her, and by next week, you can hear her shriek from the gashes in her cheeks. No, I'm not a freak, I am meekly a creep. The neighbors by the creek says my house stinks, and it reeks of a sheet girl. 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Used to just blot up thoughts, plot everything. 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

0: running round down. 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

And we are almost out of time, but we have a couple more songs, so please keep it locked. This is 107.7 WFCS New Britain, Hartford the Edge, and you are on Monster Island. We appreciate your ears. Oh, yeah, that was Bath with Hazel. And coming up next, we've got some Men I Trust with Husk. So please stay tuned.

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0: Hey, what's going on, guys? That was Run to the Sun by NERD, otherwise known as Nerd, with Run to the Sun off that In Search of album. Please go back and check that album out. It is amazing. Love that album. Reminds me of the summer. Anyway, We are almost out of time. What do you mean it reminds you of the summer? I just mean it reminds me of good vibes and warmth. Anyway, sorry. Sometimes I'm reading things people are saying. But, I was watching this program on Chernobyl. And for those of you who don't know, it's like this major site of radioactive contamination. But you can't take, I recently learned that you can't take any souvenirs from Chernobyl, because while I was watching the video, I was like, there's so much memorabilia and stuff from a time long gone. It would be cool to bring some of that with you, right? It would be so cool to go somewhere that's kind of like paused in time and take things like souvenirs and stuff. But it is actually super illegal because there's like decades of radioactive particles, such as cesium-137, that will give you cancer and kill you. And I thought, you know, like, we put so much care, 'cause, right, who's to stop me? What if I don't care? What if I want to get sick? I still want a souvenir. This is ignorance, but follow me if you can. But it occurred to me that we don't put a whole lot of care into a lot of the radioactive stuff that people put into other people's minds, right? Like, the internet is a cesspool. I'm sorry, guys. There are stories out there right now that serve, that only serve like one purpose: to sensationalize and toxify your brain, to irradiate your mind, to make you sick. And there's nobody like, hey, maybe we should just not talk about this, or maybe this is inflammatory, or maybe this will cause more violence, or maybe this will make someone else sick. And there's no checkpoints that any of this stuff has to pass through, really, right? The craziest stories are on your feed, promoting racism, promoting hatred, promoting division of all kinds. I don't understand it. I really don't, and I don't know why everybody is so okay with it. I call a lot of people brother or sister, and I think that they think I'm being funny, but I believe that on this earth, we are all brothers and sisters. I don't like all my brothers and sisters. Some of y'all suck. But I don't think that we should have things that, like, fuel those feelings, you know what I mean, that create structures, invisible structures, that morph the way that we view our fellow man. And I do think that you should really just be careful what you pollute your brain with. I don't want to lecture or preach too much, but it's something that occurred to me not too long ago. Like, I'll read the wrong story and then I'll be in a bad mood, right? Or if you open up your phone right before work, the first story you see is someone getting killed, or some racism, or some political nonsense that you have no control over. Shout out to Mayor Aaron Stewart. And it's like, man, that's really irritating. I'm mad. And then I'll carry that throughout like the rest of the day until I eat or something. Or I hear some good news. And I've decidedly just skipped that step. I really don't check social media before work or before shows or before anything anymore. I kind of just try to focus on the things that I'm happy about and see people as other human beings and not potential threats to my safety. I'm not saying don't be observant. I'm not saying don't be aware. I'm just saying I think that we really, all of us are like, I feel it, and I don't know if you feel it too, but it seems like everybody's kind of on edge. I'm sure the warm weather doesn't help, but I think one thing you can do is just be really careful about what you put into your brain. Some of this stuff serves no purpose. It's just radioactive. It's just going to make you sick. Stop sharing it with other people, just like hatred and discord. And I'm sure there's better ways to articulate this, but that's just how I feel right now. Anyway, we have time for maybe two more songs, and then I do really have to leave. But please keep it locked. This is 107.7 WFCS New Britain, Hartford, The Edge. And if nobody has said it to you today, you are amazing and important, and I'm glad you're here. Stay tuned.
1: Insane, all-time record is being broken. In fact, for you in just a minute. First, we're getting a look at downtown. You'll see a little bit of cloud cover, but

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We have reached the end of this week's presentation. 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

0: still like I was a mom when I get done. Leaving no prints on the block, leaving a stitch on they block. We left some ops on that block. Deep turning the cops. They be making some when they partner drop.
1: Damn. Wet on my umbrella.
2: Yeah.
1: Clutching glizzies with the fellas.
2: Yeah.
1: Chopper scene like it's a Della.
2: Yeah.
1: Money, violence go together.
2: Yeah.
1: Bottega labels on my sweater.
2: 21.
1: Can't name a that made me sweater.
2: Say what?
1: Cold hearted, I'm a stepper. These bullets hot, jalapeno pepper.

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1: This is where the music still matters.
0: Can I have the name, please?
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2: Yeah.